tonight's bandstand selection on Evening Classics by Johann de May. That was Elegy and Scherzo, music written for the 150th anniversary of Sergei Rachmaninoff's birth. Yuki Ito on the cello with the Kyushu Wind Orchestra, led by the composer. I'm Colleen Wheelahan. Tomorrow on the bandstand, music for the fairy tale Rumpelstiltskin. On Crossfade with Kiana Dell at 4 tomorrow, Mizu plus cello and electronics. Voices Carry with Laura Atkinson tomorrow at 2 features both voice and mandolin. Film at 11 with Daniel Gillum tomorrow is music by Oscar Strauss. Right now, the best of all possible worlds. This is the Overture to Candide by Leonard Bernstein, who leads the New York Philharmonic.

0: All that is very well, answered Candide, but let us cultivate our garden. That was the overture to Leonard Bernstein's Candide after Voltaire, the New York Philharmonic led by the composer on Classical Louisville.
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0: As the wife of a prominent doctor in Boston, Amy Beach was only able to get away with, socially, performing once a year in public, and the proceeds had to go to charity. So when she did go out on stage, she made sure to make a splash, including with the concerto that she wrote, to perform herself, a spectacular way to get on stage. Her concerto in C-sharp minor is played by Mary Louise Baum, while Siegfried Landau leads the Westphalian Symphony Orchestra.

0: Siegfried Landau leading the Westphalian Symphony Orchestra, Mary Louise Bohm at the piano, the Piano Concerto in C-sharp minor by American composer Amy Beach.
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0: That moment of peace for your evening is up now on Evening Classics. I'm Colleen Wheelahan. Glad to be spending the evening with you and with this music. And it's coming courtesy of Lajos Lencis on the oboe, with Patrick Strub leading the Chamber Orchestra Arcata. It will sing out, given it was written by an opera composer, Gaetano Donizetti, his Andante in F minor for oboe and strings.

0: We started our time together with Gentle Music for Strings and ended it with Gentle Music for Strings as well. The Andante in F minor by Gaetano Donizetti, performed by Laios Lensis with the Chamber Orchestra Arcata, led by Patrick Stubb. Exploring Music is on the way with musical dynasties, the families of classical music. I'm Colleen Wheelahan. Thanks for tuning in to Evening Classics.
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Hello there, and welcome to Exploring Music. It's Bill McLaughlin here. We have a great theme this week, which was suggested by a friend from Tucson, Arizona, where he works at KUAT-FM. It's Andy Bade, wonderful musician himself, who said, "Hey, Bill, what do you think about musical dynasties?" And bang, like a light went off. So today we're getting to the greatest, perhaps, of all the musical dynasties, that of the Bach family. And we're going to go straight into the music. Lots of music today from lots of kids. There are 20 kids in the family. So let's start with Wilhelm Friedemann Bach, who was born in 1710. His father, Johann Sebastian Bach, was 25 years old, and Wilhelm Friedemann is the first son. So let's hear the first two movements now of Wilhelm Friedemann Bach's Symphony in B-flat major.

Well, that has the sound of Bach upon it. Wilhelm Friedemann Bach. And we heard his symphony in B-flat major, the first movement Allegro, and the second movement Andante. Now let's listen to Wilhelm Friedemann Bach, paired down, way down, not an orchestra this time. No, just two flute players. But man, what flute players playing the Baroque flute. Bartold Kuyken and Mark Hantai. Here's Wilhelm Friedemann Bach's duet number one for two flutes in E minor.

Isn't that interesting? Despite the minor key, that piece has a sort of joyous quality to it. Now we're going to hear something quite serious, I think, from Wilhelm Friedemann Bach. We're going to hear the first movement of a concerto in F minor. The soloist is Giovanni Antonioni, and he's playing with Il Giardino Armonico. Here's the first movement of Friedemann Bach's concerto in F minor.

Our soloist was Giovanni Antonini playing with Il Giardino Armonico, the Garden of Harmony, music of Wilhelm Friedemann Bach, the first movement of the Concerto in F minor. Let's move now to the music of Wilhelm Friedemann Bach's younger brother. Okay, one of his younger brothers. There were 20 kids in the family. But this is the music of Carl Philipp Emanuel Bach, CPE Bach. And to play for us, we have Mikhail Pletnev, who's playing it at the piano. Dark piece again, C minor. I can almost hear Beethoven's Pathetique coming out of this music. See what you think. Music of CPE Bach.

I love that recording. Mikhail Pletnev playing music of Carl Philipp Emanuel Bach, the Sonata in C minor, the second movement. Let's hear some more music from C.P.E. Bach. And playing the cello is one of my favorite musicians in the world. Oh, we miss Honor Bilsma to this day. And he's our cello soloist here with the Orchestra of the Age of Enlightenment, conducted by his best friend, Gustav Leonhardt. So Honor Bilsma, Gustav Leonhardt, the cello concerto in A major. You're going to hear the final movement, music of Carl Philipp Emanuel Bach.

0: That's my old friend, Honor Bilsma. We miss him. Wonderful, wonderful cellist. And he's playing with Gustav Leonhardt, who was conducting the Orchestra of the Age of Enlightenment. That was music of Carl Philipp Emanuel Bach, the cello concerto in A major. You're tuned into Exploring Music, and we're in the middle of a big week celebrating musical dynasties. Drop us a line and let us know what you think about this show. You can write to us at exploringmusic.org.
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Johann Christoph Friedrich Bach, born 1732. This is not Johann Christian Bach. This is Johann Christoph Friedrich Bach. And we're going to hear a marvelous piece for viola and fortepiano with terrific performers. Reinhard Goerbel is the violist and his accompanist, Robert Hill. Music of Johann Christoph Friedrich Bach.

a wonderful performance. Reinhard Goebel is the violist, and his accompanist, Robert Hill. Okay, we just heard J.C.F. Bach, Johann Christoph Friedrich Bach. Now let's go back to Johann Christian Bach, the youngest of Bach's children, born only a few years after his brother, 1735. Let's hear a little example of the music of J.C. Bach. This is just a short piece. It's the overture to Adriano in Syria. Anthony Halsted leads the Hanover Band. Music of J.C. Bach, Johann Christian Bach.

Adriano in Syria. That's the overture to that opera by Johann Christian Bach. And it sounds charming, doesn't it? That was Anthony Halsted leading the Hanover Band. And right now we get something rare. We're going to enjoy the Bach family. Suppose they've just had dinner and they settled down to make some music for each other. And somebody gets up to sing. It's an interesting text. Every time I take my pipe and tobacco, this man's in love with smoking. And he sort of winds it into a great metaphor for his life. I don't think I could live without my pipe, but how about if my pipe lives past me? Well, let's not worry. Wonderful cast of characters gathered around the dining room table here. The singer is a man named Bert van Tehoff. Our cellist, Hunter Bilsma, is back with his friend Gustav Leonhardt providing the accompaniment at the harpsichord. Let's listen to this music now. This is really music by J.S. Bach. So oft... Ich meine, du Bachs Pfeife.

0: That music is by the composer of the St. Matthew Passion. And here he is, breathing a great sigh of contentment as he reaches for his pipe. So oft, ich meine Tabakspfeife. Our singer was Bert von Tehoff, with Anner Bilsma and Gustav Leonhardt. And now, before we're done today, I'd like to hear intact the entire second Brandenburg Concerto. It's one of the shorter concertos, and it's one of the great ones, of course, too. I want to try a little experiment. I want to play the first 20 seconds of this. Listen to this.
1: The question is that. No.
0: Imagine you're in the hall watching these musicians rehearsing. 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
1: The violins. 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

0: 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La, la, la, la, la, la, la, la. Not necessary to... 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Not ta-ra-ra, ta-ra-ra. The second time, less. La, la, la, la, la, la, la, la, la, la, la, la, la, la, la, la. No, not the first time. La la la la la la la la la la la la la la la la la la. Otherwise, it's a repetition of that F, which is not necessary. La la la la la la la la la la la la la la la la la la la la la la. The question is that. Notes are very, very easy to play.
1: Wow. That was a privilege. We got to hear Pablo Casals rehearsing the Marlboro Festival Orchestra, the opening of the second Brandenburg Concerto. He's showing them a way to shape that. He says, one note is not like another. Every note has a meaning. That piece starts with a pickup on the F. It goes... He's so insistent on it. And because he's so insistent, these great players who adore him throw themselves into the performance with such verve. So now let's hear the whole piece. The opening allegro, the first movement, which Casals was just rehearsing. Then a slow movement, very beautiful. And a third movement, allegro assai, very lively. And you'll recognize it. This was a famous public television theme for years. Here's Pablo Casals with the second Bach, Brandenburg.

0: Pablo Casals conducting the Marlborough Festival Orchestra. Second Brandenburg Concerto by the father of us all, Johann Sebastian Bach. And that brings us to the end of this program on the Bach family. Thanks for joining us today. We have more Dynasties tomorrow. Hope you can join us. Exploring Music is produced by Sidney Gillard at WFMT in Chicago and produced and engineered by Bill Sigman at Digital Island Studios here in New York City. Our production assistants are Ella Pinsloop, Eric Opland, Adela Skoronsky, and Weston Williams. Rebecca Neistat is the WFMT production and syndication manager. Exploring Music is made possible by the generous support of the Paul M. Angel Family Foundation, Helen Sell, the Earl and Brenda Shapiro family, Mr. and Mrs. William G. Brown, Eugene Jarvis and Sasha Gerritsen, the Julian Family Foundation, and the listener supporters of WFMT. I'm Bill McLaughlin. 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
4: What a treat awaits you in just a few minutes. One of the piano sonatas by Beethoven, recorded by Alfred Brendel. Here is another German sonata, not for piano, but for chamber ensemble, and it takes us to the early German Baroque, a composer named Matthias Weckmann. Sonata in four parts, in other words, for four different players, as recorded here by the ensemble called Quicksilver.

That was the ensemble Quicksilver bringing us a sonata number 2 for 4 instruments by the early German Baroque composer Matthias Weckmann. This is Peter Van de Graaff. Stay tuned for the 3rd of the 4 symphonies by French composer of the late Romantic era, Albéric Magnard. 1902 music in just a little bit after this performance by Alfred Brendel of one of the 32 piano sonatas by Beethoven. It's the sonata number 24 in F-sharp.

0: from his recordings of all the Beethoven piano sonatas, Alfred Brendel, playing that piano sonata number 24 in F sharp, the opus 78, certainly one of the slighter of the Beethoven sonatas.
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Our next composer became something of a French national hero when he died defending his property against invading Germans at the beginning of World War I. His name is Alberic Magnard, M-A-G-N-A-R-D. He was a pupil of Massenet, a fellow pupil of Vincent Dindy, for example. He wrote four symphonies, and here is the Symphony No. 3, begun in 1895. It's a performance by the BBC Symphony, conducted by Jean-Yves Ossonce.

0: That's a performance by the BBC Symphony conducted by Jean-Yves Ossens, who have recorded all of the four symphonies by the late Romantic French composer Albéric Magnard. That's from that set, and it was the symphony number 3 in B-flat minor. Music from around 1895-1896 by Albéric Magnard.
1: This is Bird Note. I'm Piper, a fourth grader in Washington State. Sandpipers first caught my attention because my name is Piper, but then I started learning amazing things about them. There are many different species of sandpipers, but today I'll tell you about my top three. At number three, the upland sandpiper. This sandpiper isn't usually found at the beach. Upland sandpipers live in grasslands and prairies. They eat beetles, grasshoppers, and even spiders. Their mottled brown feathers help them stay camouflaged while hunting. And they're pretty. My number two sandpiper is the least sandpiper. This is the tiniest sandpiper of all. It only weighs 1 ounce, as much as 3/4. By each spring, it migrates up to 2,500 miles from the Arctic to South America. And my number one sandpiper, the sanderling. First of all, they look cute and soft. They can run faster than probably any other bird you'll see at the beach. And they are very social, often moving in flocks to avoid predators. What's your favorite sandpiper? Tell us at birdnote.org. I'm Piper Byard.
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3: Peter Van de Graaff speaking. There's a whole family of pieces called divertimenti, pieces intended to bring diversion and pleasure. And I have a couple of them up ahead by two very different composers from each other. One is Mozart, one is Darius Milhaud. And then later on, some incidental music by Jean Sibelius. Here is, unrelated to anything yet to come, a set of variations on a very famous Japanese folk tune called Sakura. These variations, written by Yukojiro Yoko, and the guitarist here is Timothy Walker.

That is called either Variations on an Old Japanese Folktune or a fantasy on the folktune called Sakura. Yukujiro Yoko wrote those variations, that fantasy, and Timothy Walker was the guitarist. Here is the first of a couple of divertimenti that we will be hearing. Mozart wrote lots of these for just simply lighthearted entertainment, parties, outdoor events, etc. We'll listen to members of the Orpheus Chamber Orchestra in this divertimento number 14 in B-flat.

wind playing members of the Orpheus Chamber Orchestra and that divertimento number 14 in B-flat by Mozart. Another divertimento for winds by a very different composer, the 20th century composer, Darius Milhaud. It's a divertimento in three parts and members of the Athena Ensemble heard here.

0: Divertimento for Winds by Darius Milhaud with members of the Athena Ensemble.
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Jean Sibelius was very interested in and very involved with productions of plays for which he wrote music. It's called incidental music. This was composed for a August Strindberg play called Swan White, and a Helsinki production of this in 1908. Here is a suite from that music with Neima Järvi leading the Gothenburg Symphony from Swan White by Sibelius.

There was a Swedish actress named Harriet Voss who starred in Pelléas et Mélisande, for which Jean Sibelius wrote incidental music, and she was so impressed by that that she recommended to her friend, playwright August Strindberg, that he commissioned Sibelius to write music for his next play, which was Swan White. And Sibelius responded with the music that we just heard, had its premiere in 1908. That was the Gothenburg Symphony Orchestra and Neeme Järvi, the conductor. That's something of a fairy tale telling of a love story, Swan White. While we have swans on our mind, let's hear this madrigal by the Elizabethan master from England, Orlando Gibbons, one of his most beautiful compositions, the madrigal, The Silver.

normally sung by a mixed choir of men and women, that just the female ensemble La Cachina, with that arrangement of the madrigal The Silver Swan by Gibbons.

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4: I appreciate you tuning in, and I hope to have the continued pleasure of your company. I'm Peter Vandegraaff with some Polish music later on, including by a woman named Grażyna Batsiewicz, her third symphony, and also a Chopin ballade with Benjamin Grosvenor piano. Just a few minutes, a recorder concerto by Antonio Vivaldi. Here is something by an Italian composer arranged for four recorders. And the ensemble is the Amsterdam Lucky Stardust Quartet. Strange name. On Dutch television, there's a little character that pops up occasionally, a cartoon character named Lucky de Leu, Lucky the Lion. And they're named after that group. This is by Tarquinio Merula.

La Lusignuola by Tarquinio Merula, played by the Amsterdam Lucky Stardust Quartet. Here is a recorder concerto, sometimes played on the flute. It's an A minor by Antonio Vivaldi. And Pamela Thorby is the soloist with the ensemble La Serenissima and conductor Adrian Chandler.

Pamela Thorby soloing with La Serenissima, conducted by Adrian Chandler. That's a recorder concerto in A minor by Antonio Vivaldi. By another composer active in Venice at the same time as Vivaldi, Tommaso Albinoni. Here is a dance called a gigue.

conductor Paul Nemeth and the Savaria Symphony with a dance called a gigue from a collection of dances by the Venetian Italian Baroque composer Tommaso Albinoni. It is to Poland that we now go, and when we think of Polish music, the first name that comes to mind is Chopin. So this is his Ballade, Ballad number 1 in G minor, and the pianist is Benjamin Grosvenor.

pianist Benjamin Grosvenor and the Ballade No. 1 by Chopin. Here is music by a woman who was born in Poland. Her father was Lithuanian, and she felt a very strong connection to both of those cultures. Her name is Grażyna Batsiewicz. She lived from 1909 to 1969, was very active in the Warsaw Underground during World War II. Here is her Symphony No. 3, dating from 1952. The recording by Sakari Oramo, who leads the BBC Symphony Orchestra.

And that was the BBC Symphony Orchestra. The conductor was Sakari Oramo. Let's follow that with a bit of Bach from the Well-Tempered Clavier, Book 1. Preludes and fugues in all the major and minor keys. Léon Berbon performs the prelude number 19.

0: Léon Barbon and the Prelude No. 19 from Bach's Well-Tempered Clavier, Book 1.
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0: Maurice Ravel composed two piano concertos, one for piano left hand and one for piano both hands. We'll listen to the two-hand piano concerto in G by Ravel in just a little bit. Also a piece orchestrated by Ravel from a piano work of Emmanuel Chabrier, which is a minuet. What is a minuet? Well, you know what a waltz is, a dance in triple meter, three beats to the measure. A minuet is a predecessor to that. And here are a pair of minuets from an opera called Zélandor, the King of the Sylphs, by an 18th century French composer named François Francœur. The opera Lafayette is conducted by Ryan Brown.

two minuets from the opera Zélandor, The King of the Sylphs, by the late Baroque French composer François Francaire. This is called the Pompous Minuet. It was written as a piano piece by Emmanuel Chabrier, a 19th century Frenchman, but orchestrated by Maurice Ravel, who was one of history's great orchestrators, did a lot of such work, most famously perhaps the pictures at an exhibition of Mussorgsky. But here is Emmanuel Crevin to conduct the Lyon National Orchestra in the Pompous Minuet by Chabrier.

Emmanuel Cravin and the Lyon National Orchestra and the Menuet Pompeux, the Pompous Minuet by Emmanuel Chabrier, orchestrated by our next composer, Maurice Ravel, who wrote at the same time two very different piano concertos, one for piano left hand, commissioned by the Austrian composer Paul Wittgenstein, who did a lot of such commissioning, lost his right arm in World War I. The other one, though, is a more traditional concerto for piano two hands, and we're going to hear that piece now, the Concerto in G Major by Ravel with Alicia de la Rocha and the St. Louis Symphony under the direction of Leonard Slatkin.

0: Alicia de la Rocha, the pianist with the St. Louis Symphony in Ravel's G Major Concerto. Here's a song by another Frenchman, Darius Milhaud, from The Evenings in Petrograd.
1: Le colonel Romanov.

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Now the Oregon Symphony and James DePriest perform. This is the symphonic poem Hamlet after Shakespeare by Tchaikovsky.

a number of Shakespearean-inspired pieces by Tchaikovsky. 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Certainly most famously, Tchaikovsky wrote his symphonic poem or concert overture after Shakespeare, Romeo and Juliet. Another Russian inspired by Hamlet was Dmitri Shostakovich, who wrote film score music and incidental music. From the latter comes the Cradle Song here.

0: Andrus Nilsson's and the Boston Symphony Orchestra. From 1932, music to accompany a performance of Shakespeare's Hamlet, a stage performance, by Dmitri Shostakovich. From it, we heard the Cradle Song.
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0: I'd like you to give me the opportunity to provide you with some music. I hope that you will and that you'll stay tuned. I'm Peter Van de Graaff. We have an interesting cello concerto arranged from the music of Mozart. George Sell did the arranging, and we'll also hear a performance conducted by him. We have the Septet by Camille Saint-Saëns in a few minutes. And right now we have pianist Earl Wild with a bit of music of Chopin. This is the Fantasy Impromptu No. 4, Opus 66 of Chopin.

pianist was Earl Wilde. The composer was Frédéric Chopin. And that was his Opus 66, Fantasy Impromptu No. 4 in C-sharp minor. This is Peter Van de Graaff. Mozart Concerto arranged by George Sell, the conductor of the Cleveland Orchestra, most famously, for cello and orchestra, will be heard later on. We have a most unusual work by Camille Saint-Saëns right now. This was composed in 1881 for a rather unusual chamber music society, which would commission compositions and mandated that every one of these commissions had to have a trumpet involved with strings and piano. And so for the group, Saint-Saëns wrote his septet for the unusual combination of trumpet, two violins, viola, not cello, but double bass, and piano. Ian Hobson is the pianist and leads members of the Sinfonia da Camera.

Ian Hobson, piano, and conducting members of the Sinfonia da Camera in the Septet from 1881 by Camille Saint-Saëns. George Selk conducts Elisabeth Schwarzkopf in a Strauss song next.

Zueignung by Richard Strauss. Elisabeth Schwarzkopf sang there. Berlin Radio Symphony conductor George Sell. This is an unusual composition. It's by Mozart, actually, and it is thought by some that Mozart intended some of the C major oboe concerto originally for the cello. Well, George Sell seized upon this idea and arranged the first and last movements of that work for cello and orchestra, and then used the slow movement of a violin concerto by Mozart, and put together a sort of a pastiche cello concerto. Music of Mozart arranged by George Sell, and we hear it played by Matt Heimowitz with the Britannia Orchestra, directed by Stefan Sonderling.

The Britannia Orchestra, directed by Stefan Sonderling. Matt Heimovitz was the cellist. If you tuned in the middle and thought, well, I thought that was Mozart's oboe concerto. What's the cello doing playing it? Well, it was George Sell who made that arrangement for cello and orchestra of, let's see, the first and last movements were drawn from the cello concerto, and the second from some music which Mozart composed for violin and orchestra originally. George Sell, having been arranger there, he was a very fine composer early in his career and then gave it up to focus on conducting, which is what he's famous for, and primarily with the Cleveland Orchestra. And we have him in that role with that orchestra now as he leads a couple of excerpts from Richard Wagner's Die Walküre.

We heard two excerpts from Richard Wagner's Ring Cycle, specifically from the opera Die Walküre, The Valkyries, The Ride of the Valkyries, and then the concluding music of the opera, The Magic Fire Music. George Sell led the Cleveland Orchestra. George Sell again, this time with a London Symphony, and very different music from Handel's Water Music.

0: George Sell, London Symphony Orchestra, and that music from the Water Music of George Frederick Handel.
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0: Featuring the harp here, and we first have the Paris Harp Sextet performing two pieces by Debussy, the Prelude to L'Enfant Prodigue, and then the Will-o'-the-Wisps by Hasselmans.

two pieces performed by the French Harp Sextet by Debussy, the Prelude to L'Enfant Prodigue, and Hasselmann's Will-o'-the-Wisps. I'm Peter van de Graaff. Before we get to the variations on a theme by Haydn by Johannes Brahms, we have two very interesting compositions. Sonatas which feature the harp, but another instrument, and in both cases a rather unexpected instrument. So similar sounds, at least with a harp and another instrument, but you don't often hear, for example, the harp and piano together. This is the sonata for that unusual combination, dating from 1922 by Carlos Salcedo, himself a great harpist. Catherine Brown is the pianist. Yolanda Condonassis plays the harp.

unusual combination of harp and piano, and that's Sonata by Carlos Salcedo from 1922. Catherine Brown, piano. Yolanda Condonassi's harp. Again, the harp is featured in the sonata, but again with an unusual pairing. This is a sonata from 1967 by Mario Castelnuovo Tedesco for cello and harp. Cellist Jonathan Kramer, harpist Jacqueline Bartlett.

Sonata for the original combination of cello and harp by the Italian-born, later American composer, Mario Castelnuovo Tedesco. That was written for Pearl Chertok of CBS staff. And it was performed there by Jacqueline Bartlett harp and Jonathan Kramer cello. Before we get to Brahms' variations on a theme of Haydn, here is an excerpt from one more sonata with harp and another instrument. This is by Alan Hovhaannes from his violin and harp sonata. The Aurora Duo performed the dance.

The Dance, one of the movements, five and all, in a sonata for violin and harp by Alan Hovhaness. That performance was by Donna Fairbanks, violin, Lisa Ridding, harp, the Aurora Duo. Very famous music of Johannes Brahms now. Variations on a theme by Haydn. But is it really by Haydn? It's actually thought perhaps to be by Haydn's pupil, Ignaz Pleyel. Be that as it may, we have a performance here by the Berlin Philharmonic under the direction of Nicholas Arnoncourt.

Performance by the Berlin Philharmonic under the direction of Nicholas Arnoncourt. We heard some music by Johannes Brahms. He didn't write very much for orchestra, just four symphonies, two overtures, and that we heard there, the Variations on a Theme by Joseph Haydn, which is possibly, maybe even likely, by his pupil Ignaz Pleyel. But the theme's called the St. Anthony Chorale. Let's hear a bit of music by Haydn here. This is called Wunsch, or Wish. It is a canon, and it's sung by the Jura Girls Choir.

0: Miklos Szabo conducted the Győr Girls Choir in that canon. It's like a round, exactly imitative piece by Joseph Haydn. He called that Wunsch or Wish.
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0: Felix Mendelssohn composed, apart from his string quartets, a collection of four pieces, Opus 81 for quartet. We're going to hear one of those right now, the last of them. It's a fugue in E-flat, and it's recorded here by the Pacifica Quartet.

The fourth of four pieces for string quartet by Felix Mendelssohn. He also wrote six numbered string quartets besides that piece. That was the fugue from those four pieces and a recording by the Pacifica String Quartet. Delighted that you can join me. We have some music of Bach coming up in just a few minutes. It will be a very famous composition, which is, at least in title, related to this piece by Fanny Mendelssohn. She was the elder sister of Felix Mendelssohn. It's a prelude and toccata by Fanny that we hear right now, played by Joanne Polk.

Joanne Polk played that music by Fanny Mendelssohn, the elder sister of Felix Mendelssohn. A work strongly influenced by, in fact, it could almost pass for, a piece by Johann Sebastian Bach, Prelude and Toccata. So let's hear the Toccata and Fugue in D minor, this very famous composition by Johann Sebastian Bach himself. This recording is with Ton Koopman.

famous work of Johann Sebastian Bach, the Toccata and Fugue in D minor, recorded by organist Ton Koopman. More from the Bach family, again, Ton Koopman, this time not at the keyboard, but rather conducting the Amsterdam Baroque Orchestra. We're going to listen to a concerto by the second son of Johann Sebastian Bach, Carl Philipp Emanuel Bach. This is the Oboe Concerto in E-flat. The soloist is Kuh Ebinger.

We heard there one of the many concertos by the second son of Johann Sebastian Bach, Carl Philipp Emanuel Bach. That's an E-flat major concerto for oboe and orchestra. Period instruments used there, Kü Ebbinge, played on a recreation of a 1720 instrument, along with the Amsterdam Baroque Orchestra. The conductor was Ton Koopman. Coming up in a moment, a symphonic poem by Sibelius, a real change of pace musically. I invite you to stay tuned for that. We've been hearing performances by Ton Koopman on the organ as conductor, and now he plays the harpsichord as we listen to the third of the... this is the first of the inventions of Johann Sebastian Bach.

That's some music played by many a young pianist. The first of the two-part inventions, there are 15 in all, by Johann Sebastian Bach. And that was a recording by Ton Koopman. Now we have a symphonic poem by the Finnish composer Jean Sibelius. This was begun in Rome. It's interesting how many pieces by Scandinavian area composers, were written in Italy. But this was begun in 1901. It wasn't finished until some 8 years later. It's a piece which is in two parts. It's called Night Ride and Sunrise. First you hear the breathless galloping through the night, and then the beautiful sunrise at the end of the composition. Here is a performance by the London Philharmonic Orchestra. Sir Adrian Bolt is the conductor. And by the way, this recording was heard by Sibelius, and he wrote a letter about how much he loved it. Night Ride and Sunrise by Sibelius.

London Philharmonic Orchestra, Sir Adrian Bolt, the conductor, recording from 1956 of one of the many symphonic poems by Jean Sibelius. That a vivid depiction of a ride through the night and the sunrise. Night Ride and Sunrise, it's called. Here's a famous depiction of a sunrise from another tone poem, Thus Spake Zarathustra by Richard Strauss.

0: Sunrise, which opens Thus Spake Zarathustra, symphonic poem of Strauss, Boston Symphony, Seiji Ozawa.
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Peter Van de Graaff here. I'm going to share some music with you by my own favorite composer, Joseph Haydn, right now, I'm delighted to say. Haydn wrote, of course, many, many symphonies. We're going to hear one of them in just a few minutes. Virtually all of them, not all, but almost all of them, contain a minuet movement, a dance movement. And it's said if you want to really learn the genius of Haydn, listen to his minuets, how he can take a basic form of 3-4 time and write interesting piece after interesting piece, and even in some cases, masterpieces. We're going to hear a number of minuets as well. In fact, let's begin with a couple by Haydn himself. These are not part of larger works, just two of a collection of 14 minuets. Paul Ungerer conducts these, leading the Vienna State Opera Orchestra.

two little minuets by Joseph Haydn from a collection of 14, all recorded there by the Vienna State Opera Orchestra. We have a symphony of Haydn to enjoy right now, and then we're going to listen to a series of minuets, including one which is based on Haydn's name, by Ravel, and we have another Ravel minuet, one by Debussy. Minuet is a dance which preceded the waltz. It's in 3-4 time, a strong beat on the first, 1-2-3, etc. And virtually every Haydn symphony has a minuet movement as the third movement, and this is no exception. This is the Symphony No. 80, one of the few minor key symphonies of Haydn, relatively speaking. Symphony No. 80 in D minor, recorded by Philharmonia Hungarica, directed by Antal Doráty.

Although concluding in a major key, that is a minor key symphony by Joseph Haydn, Symphony No. 80 in D minor. And that recording was by Philharmonia Hungarica, conducted by Antal Doradi. I mentioned that almost every symphony of Haydn has a minuet movement. There is such genius in the minuets of Haydn, how someone can get so much variety and interest in a simple form of 3-4 time is just remarkable. Well, we're going to continue with minuets here and listen to this minuet on the name of Haydn. It's a piece in tribute to Haydn by Maurice Ravel, Anne Kefelec, piano.

The Minuet on the Name of Haydn by Maurice Ravel, as played by Anne Kofelek. On another occasion, Ravel wrote another minuet in the olden style. In fact, he called it the Minuet Antique, the Old Minuet. And let's hear that now with the London Symphony Orchestra, directed by Claudio Abbado.

That's the minuet from the Suite Bergamasque by Claude Debussy, which also contains, by the way, the Clair de Lune. Peter Roesel was the pianist. We've been hearing all these minuets, which are really hearkening back to an earlier time that flourished in the 18th century, the form of the minuet. This is a minuet from an opera by Jean-Philippe Rameau called Castor et Pollux. Jean-Christophe Frisch conducts the Musique des Lumières.

Minuet from Castor et Pollux, an opera by Jean-Philippe Rameau. Musique des Lumières, directed by Jean-Christophe Frisch. There is a minuet as well in a piece which is related to the Debussy work we heard. That was the Suite Bergamasque. This is the Masque et Bergamasque, an entertainment by Gabriel Fauré, which has as its second movement a minuet. Here is the Wisconsin Chamber Orchestra, directed by Andrew Sewell.

0: performance by the Wisconsin Chamber Orchestra, directed by Andrew Sewell. We heard that suite drawn from the music for an entertainment by Gabriel Fauré, which harkens back to earlier times, Masque et Bergamasque.
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The Nocturne Opus 40 by Dvorak here on 90.5 WUOL Classical Louisville. That was the Detroit Symphony Orchestra with Antal Durati conducting. And welcome to Classical Morning for this Thursday. Music by Maddalena Seerman for you. She was an Italian composer, violinist, and opera singer from the classical period, same time period as Mozart and Haydn. The Violin Concerto No. 5 by Seerman, played by Piroska Vitarius and the Saveria Baroque Orchestra.

0: The Severia Baroque Orchestra with Piroska Vitarius playing the violin for music by Madalena Seerman, the Violin Concerto No. 5, here on Classical Morning on 90.5 WUOL. Well, stay with me. I've got music by Bach with French in the title, even though it's more Italian, so I guess it should have Italian in the title. Music by Haydn on the way as well, one of his early symphonies coming up on Classical Morning.
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2: The Parley of Instruments is a musical ensemble named after a 17th century public concert series in London. The word parley comes from an old word that meant to speak. The Parley of Instruments conducts a musical conversation between the performers, and you'll hear them conversing over some 18th century music on Sunday Baroque this weekend.
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0: And you can see our full schedule at lpm.org/classical. Good morning, I'm Matt Rogers. This is music by Bach, what's become known as one of his French suites, which are really more Italian in style, but hey, I didn't name it. French Suite No. 6 by Bach, and this is Murray Pariah at the piano.

0: Murray Pariah playing the piano for Bach's French Suite No. 6 here on 90.5 WUOL Classical Louisville. Coming up, an early symphony from a guy who knew how to write a symphony. In fact, he wrote 104 of them. One of his earlier symphonies up next.
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0: The Symphony No. 32 by Franz Joseph Haydn, one of his early symphonies, Antal Durati and Philharmonia Hungarica performing. And I have an early symphony by Mozart coming up next hour here on Classical Morning. Composer's Datebook is coming up next here on 90.5.
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This is the Composer's Datebook for August 13th. I'm John Burge. It's said that nature abhors a vacuum, and so apparently did Richard Wagner, who devised a brass instrument to fill a gap he perceived between the range of the horns and trombones. And so the Wagner tuba was born, a brass instrument Wagner designed for the 1876 premiere of his cycle of four ring operas in Bayreuth, Germany, which began on today's date that year with Das Rheingold. Other composers have also scored for Wagner tubas, including Anton Bruckner and Richard Strauss, both of them ardent Wagner fans. And Igor Stravinsky, who, though certainly not a Wagnerite, did include Wagner tubas in the early versions of some of his famous ballet scores. Some contemporary composers include parts for the Wagner tuba in their works as well. And a quartet of these instruments appears in a 1994 score that Hungarian composer George Kurtág wrote for the Berlin Philharmonic. Kurtág is noted for his short, epigrammatic, and very introspective chamber works, but Steely is his first major work for large conventional orchestra. Composer's Datebook is produced by APM, American Public Media, in conjunction with the American Composers Forum, reminding you that all music was once new.

That is a composer who loved the guitar. He wrote more than 400 works for the instrument. The Serenade No. 4 by Ferdinando Carulli. That was Peter Lukas Graf playing the flute and Konrad Ragosnig playing the guitar here on 90.5 WUOL Classical Louisville. And good morning. Thanks for dropping by for Classical Morning. I'm Matt Rogers. We are online at lpm.org/classical, and we're always on Facebook and Instagram. The Overture to Il Signor Bruschino, or The Accidental Son, music by Rossini, played by the Montreal Symphony.

0: The Montreal Symphony Orchestra with the Overture to the Accidental Sun by Rossini here on 90.5 WUOL Classical Louisville. 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It's every Sunday afternoon at 5 o'clock, hosted by Laura Atkinson. You'll hear the Chamber Orchestra of Louisville, the Louisville Orchestra, and other local ensembles and performers. 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
2: The Parley of Instruments is a musical ensemble named after a 17th century public concert series in London. The word parley comes from an old word that meant to speak. The Parley of Instruments conducts a musical conversation between the performers, and you'll hear them conversing over some 18th century music on Sunday Baroque this weekend.
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0: Yeah, music for you now by Samuel Coleridge Taylor. This is the Takacs Quartet performing Five Fantasy Pieces, the Opus 5 by Coleridge Taylor.

The Takacs Quartet performing five fantasy pieces, the Opus 5 by Samuel Coleridge Taylor, here on 90.5 WUOL Classical Louisville. Good morning. Good to have you here on this Thursday. I've got one of the early symphonies by Mozart coming up. In fact, he was just a teenager when he wrote the symphony that we're going to hear. That's after this concerto by Vivaldi. And this is the Freiburg Baroque Orchestra performing, Javier Zafra playing the bassoon.

0: The Freiburg Baroque Orchestra with Javier Zafra playing the bassoon for the Concerto RV 483 by Antonio Vivaldi. It's Classical Morning on 90.5. Good morning, I'm Matt Rogers. An early symphony by Mozart coming up in just a moment. I've also got a bit of Stravinsky's Petrushka for you before 8 o'clock this morning. Stay tuned.
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0: And Classical Morning continues with Mozart. What a child prodigy he was. His symphony number 26, so he'd already written 25. 26 was written when he was just 17 years old. Written in 1773, this is the English concert performing the Symphony No. 26 by Mozart.

Trevor Pinnock and the English Concert with the Symphony No. 26 by the child prodigy Mozart here on 90.5 WUOL Classical Louisville. If you're looking toward the weekend now and you want to start making some plans, you can find information about upcoming concerts and other fun things to do here in the area on our events calendar. 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

The Shrove Tide Fair from Petrushka by Igor Stravinsky. That was Lacey Ekla performing 90.5 WUOL Classical Louisville.

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Paul Agnew conducting Les Arts Florissants in music by Christoph Willibald Gluck. That was Orpheus and Eurydice, the overture, here on 90.5 WUOL. Music from one of my favorite French composers, Louise Ferranc, coming up in about 15 minutes after a quick trip to Ireland with Charles Stanford. This is his Irish Rhapsody No. 3, played by Raphael Walfish and the Ulster Orchestra.

0: Raphael Walfish playing the cello for the Ulster Orchestra, Vernon Hanley conducting the Irish Rhapsody No. 3 by Charles Stanford here on 90.5 WUOL Classical Louisville. A little piece by Louise Ferenc coming up, one of her many, many etudes on the way, and then an American classic by Leonard Bernstein.
1: 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From Weeded Pizza in the heart of the Highlands on Bardstown Road, featuring sourdough crust pizzas and handcrafted cocktails, open at 5 p.m. Wednesday through Sunday for dine-in and carry-out. More information can be found by following along on Instagram at Weeded Louisville.
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That's music by Louise Farrenc. One of her most popular sets of etudes is the Opus 26. That was number 127 of the Etudes by Louise Farrenc, and that was Maria Stratigou playing the piano on 90.5 WUOL Classical Louisville. Good morning. I'm Matt Rogers. We're online at lpm.org/classical. And if you haven't done it yet, make sure you download the LPM app so you can take Classical Louisville with you wherever you happen to be heading. Symphonic dances from West Side Story by Leonard Bernstein. 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

0: Symphonic Dances from West Side Story. 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That was the Minnesota Orchestra performing. Throughout the month of August, you have the chance to relive some of the highlights from Louisville's classical season this past year with Concerts from the Commonwealth. It's every Sunday afternoon at 5 o'clock, hosted by Laura Atkinson. You're going to hear the Chamber Orchestra of Louisville, the Louisville Orchestra, and other local ensembles and performers. 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
0: And you're tuned in to Classical Morning here on 90.5 WUOL. Good morning, I'm Matt Rogers. This is the Concertino for Clarinet and Strings, Opus 26 by Carl Maria von Weber, Emma Johnson, and the English Chamber Orchestra performing.

0: Sir Charles Groves and the English Chamber Orchestra, with Emma Johnson playing the clarinet for that concertino, Opus 26 by Carl Maria von Weber. Well, I will have to leave it there this morning. I'll be back with you tomorrow morning at 6 o'clock for your Friday Classical Morning. Daniel Gillum is coming in next with your mid-morning mix, so stay tuned and have a terrific Thursday.
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0: The rippling sounds of the piano evoking a spring, beside a spring, au bord d'une source by Franz Liszt. George Bolette on 90.5 WUOL Classical Louisville. 9 o'clock on this Thursday. Good morning. I'm Daniel Gillum. Thanks for listening today, and I hope your day's off to a good start. Coming up this weekend, we've got some music from right here in our Commonwealth.
1: What if you could go back in time and hear one of your favorite concerts from this past season? This August, you can, with Concerts from the Commonwealth. I'm Laura Atkinson. 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
0: And this Sunday, you'll get to hear from the Louisville Chamber Choir, New Lou Chamber Players, and the Louisville Orchestra. It's coming up this Sunday, 5 o'clock, on 90.5 WUOL Classical Louisville. Well, it's going to be a warm day for us today with highs in the 90s and maybe a chance for storms for tonight and into tomorrow with a very hot weekend up ahead right now, 74.
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0: Well, some music that was a hit in its day, 1878. It was first performed outside of its opera context, the opera being La Gioconda by Amilcare Ponchielli. And then let's fast forward to the 20th century, and it ends up in a Walt Disney film you may have heard of called Fantasia, also used by Alan Sherman and Spike Jones. The Dance of the Hours on 90.5 WUOL Classical Louisville from La Gioconda. Leonard Bernstein there in the New York Philharmonic. It's 9:09 on this Thursday. Some dances from Sergei Rachmaninoff coming up later this hour.
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0: 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This is by William Grant Still. The Royal Scottish National Orchestra is directed by Evlana Eisenberg with violinist Zena Schiff.

0: Very Hollywood-sounding music there from William Grant Still. This Pastorella, played by the Royal Scottish National Orchestra with violinist Zena Schiff and Avlana Eisenberg conducting. Sergei Rachmaninoff with his own Hollywood-sounding music coming up next. And speaking of Hollywood, we've got some music from the movies today on Film at 11 from Oscar Strauss. That's coming up today on 90.5 WUOL, Classical Louisville. 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
0: Sergei Rachmaninoff's last musical, Will and Testament, written here in the U.S. in Long Island. His symphonic dances, played here by the Novosibirsk Philharmonic Orchestra, Arnold Kaz conducts.

0: Arnold Kaz conducting the Novosibirsk Philharmonic Orchestra, the Symphonic Dances of Sergei Rachmaninoff, one of the last things that he composed. I wrote it right here in the U.S. It's almost 10 o'clock on this Thursday, August 13th. Hope you are doing well today. My name is Daniel Gillum, here with you today until noon. Laura Atkinson joining you today at noon and on Voices Carry today. You get to hear some music for singer and mandolin, maybe a little Italian music coming up on Voices Carry today, 2 o'clock with Laura Atkinson.
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0: 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Well, it's going to be a warm day for us today with a high of 90 and some storms off and on through tomorrow. And then a hot weekend up ahead with temperatures in the mid-90s. Right now, it's 77.
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0: Here's the St. Paul Chamber Orchestra, Christopher Hogwood conducting a concerto by Arcangelo Corelli.

0: The music of Arcangelo Corelli, Concerto Grosso, played by the St. Paul Chamber Orchestra with Christopher Hogwood, conducting on 90.5 WUOL Classical Louisville. Hugh Wolfe, also a prolific conductor with the St. Paul Chamber Orchestra. Robert Schumann spent a whole year just writing chamber music, stuff like string quartets. We're going to hear one of the works from his Year of Chamber Music coming up in about 10 minutes on Classical Louisville. I'm Daniel Gillum. It's 10:09 right now.
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0: The Haymarket Opera Company, that overture from an opera called The Anonymous Lover by Joseph Bologna, the Chevalier de Saint-Georges, on 90.5 WUOL, Classical Louisville. It's 10:17, and coming up at 11, some film music from a lesser-known film composer. And I'm Daniel Gillum, here till noon with the very well-known Robert Schumann up next. 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
1: 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I'm Laura Atkinson. 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
0: And this Sunday, you can hear from the Kentucky Derby City Chamber Music Festival and the Louisville Chamber Choir. And that's all coming up. And there's more info on this Sunday's concert online at lpm.org. Robert Schumann wrote a piano quintet during a year of chamber music. He spent some time writing string quartets, things for smaller groups, not for orchestras. His piano quintet, despite the name, is not for five pianos. It's for one piano and five string instruments. Was to be premiered by his wife, Clara Wieck Schumann, who was one of the greatest pianists of her day. She got sick, couldn't do it, so this guy named Felix Mendelssohn just steps in and plays the piano part, like sight reads it. This is the piano quintet of that infamous moment from Robert Schumann, played here by Maria Joao Pires, who I'm sure is not sight reading, violinist Augustin Dumay, violinist Renaud Capuçon, violist Gerard Causet, and cellist Jian Wang.

0: On 90.5 WUOL Classical Louisville, chamber music from Robert Schumann, his piano quintet, played by Maria Joao Pides at the piano, violinist Augustine Dumay, violinist Renaud Capuçon, violist Gerard Causet, and cellist Jian Wang. 10:50 on this Thursday morning, and coming up at 11, some music from a film called La Ronde from 1950, and the music of Oscar Strauss.
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0: The Thuringian Philharmonic, Alexander Markov, violinist, and some variations on an air by Henri Vieuxtemps, 90.5 WUOL, Classical Louisville. It's almost 11 o'clock on this Thursday morning. That's what a day it is. 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
1: August 15th is the annual celebration of National Relaxation Day. 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
6: Rosebuds. Gentlemen, you can't fight in here. This is the war room.
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0: And on today's film at 11, some music from 1950 and a film that hired composer Oscar Strauss to write the music. Strauss was a Viennese composer born in the late 19th century and lived until 1954. Not related to the famous Strauss family of the Strauss waltzes. In fact, he changed his name a little bit. He took off the last S, so he just had one S on the end of his name to differentiate himself from the more famous Strauss family. This was the last score that Oscar Strauss wrote, one of his most famous ones, for a film called La Ronde.

0: La Ronde de l'Amour, The Round of Love, from a film that was censored in the U.S. in 1953 or so, until the U.S. Supreme Court stepped in 1954 and ruled in its favor. Music from La Ronde from 1950 by Oscar Strauss on 90.5 WUOL Classical Louisville. 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
0: This is music by Jared Tate. It's from his Spirit Chief Names the Animal People. This is the Eagle Movement.

From Spirit Chief Names the Animal People by Chickasaw composer Jared Impichachaha Tate. That was Eagle, played by the Winter Moons Orchestra on 90.5 WUOL, Classical Louisville. And on LPM.org, you can listen there as well. 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This is music of Chopin, arranged for orchestra into a ballet called Les Sylphides. Herbert von Karajan conducts the Berlin Philharmonic.

The Berlin Philharmonic with Herbert von Karajan conducting Les Sylphides, a ballet based on the music of Frederick Chopin. Laura Atkinson's going to be along the way here at noon with the Moonlight Sonata of Beethoven, famous Moonlight Sonata coming up in the noon hour. 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

Gloria Chang at the piano, music of Terry Riley on 90.5 WUOL Classical Louisville. And good morning, almost afternoon. Laura Atkinson's waiting right here, waiting to get on the microphone to talk to you on this Thursday, August 13th. Hope you have a good rest of your day. I'll leave you with this concerto by an incredibly prolific Italian composer named Mario Castelnuovo Tedesco. In addition to writing hundreds of works for the guitar, he wrote over 200 film scores in about 15 years. This is a concerto for oboe by Mario Castelnuovo Tedesco with Lajos Lynčas and the Arcata Chamber Orchestra on 90.5 WUOL.

0: It was Leos Lynches on oboe with the Camera Orchestra Arcata, led by Patrick Strub in the Concerto da Camera for Oboe and String Orchestra. Music by Mario Castelnuovo Tedesco, a really prolific composer and a composer who you will hear quite a bit of in our Film at 11 series, as well as Real Music over the weekends with Matt Rogers here on 90.5 WUOL. I'm Laura Atkinson. Happy Thursday. Happy to be back with you. We've got temperatures rising and the temperature of music is rising as well. That's coming up here in just a moment. LPM is proud to sponsor the Filson Historical Society, hosting the 2026 Gertrude Polk Brown Lecture Series with Karen Wolf discussing her book, Lineage, Genealogy, and the Power of Connection in Early America. September 3rd at 6 o'clock at Actors Theater of Louisville. 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
0: A high of 91 today. Right now feels like 80, or it is 84, feels like 99 degrees. Pretty humid as well. Here's music to celebrate that. This is the Fire Symphony by Joseph Haydn, played by the English Concert. Trevor Pinnock conducts on 90.5 WUOL.

On 90.5 WUOL, the Fire Symphony of Franz Joseph Haydn, the English concert playing under the direction of Trevor Pinnock. Certainly moments of fiery energy throughout that work, but the nickname actually came because after he wrote the symphony, the music was used in a play that had the name the Feuerkonflag, or the conflagration. Prince Esterhazy, Haydn's employer, was a real supporter of the arts in all of its forms, including the stage, and thus the nickname stuck. I'm Laura Atkinson. This is 90.5 WUOL Classical Louisville. We've got some music for the middle of the night coming up a little bit later, right around 12:40 this afternoon. 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We'll turn now to Three Dances by Joaquin Turina. This is the Brazilian Guitar Quartet.

0: Joaquin Turina's Three Dances, played by the Brazilian Guitar Quartet on 90.5 WUOL Classical Louisville. I'm Laura Atkinson. It is warm today and just set to get warmer right now. 83 degrees, but a high of 91 a little bit later. Right now, it feels like 99 degrees outside, and we've got several hot days in a row. 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Their team approach addresses the physical, mental, and spiritual needs of those with serious illness. Nurses who seek a deeper connection with their patients can learn more at the careers page at hospicehealth.org.
1: 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In her piece, Respire, the instruments breathe together as one, each with its own struggle along the way. I'm Tyler Klein, inviting you to join me for that and more on the next Living Classical. 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
0: The conductor, Yannick Nézet-Séguin, has made it one of his missions to really continue to introduce the world, the public, to the music of Florence Price. Lots of conductors have been doing that over the past decade or so, but Yannick Nézet-Séguin has done it by focusing on recording her pieces as well. Right now, I've got the Violin Concerto No. 1 by Florence Price, played here by Randall Gooseby with the Philadelphia Orchestra, led by Yannick Nézet-Séguin on 90.5 WUOL.

0: Florence Price's Violin Concerto No. 1. Randall Goosby was the soloist with the Philadelphia Orchestra, Yannick Nézet-Séguin conducting. Nézet-Séguin and the Philadelphia Orchestra both making it a goal, making it a mission of that organization to bring forth recordings of women composers, specifically of Florence Price. Yannick Nézet-Séguin has really taken an interest in her music over the past decade or so and has brought it all around the world, including in Vienna for their New Year's Eve concert. I'm Laura Atkinson. This is 90.5 WUOL Classical Louisville, a very familiar tune on the way in just a moment. 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
0: You can always kind of take a gander, take a guess at why a particular piece of classical music becomes one of those door openers, one of those gateway pieces into music for so many people. And for me, I think this next one has stuck so much over the past few centuries because it is a real exploration of raw human emotion. And Ludwig van Beethoven did it by breaking some of the rules of classical music. He moved away from the structure that people were expecting during that time. He creates atmospheres that are hypnotic and haunting all at once. And it has become a piece that moves people continuously over and over since it was first premiered. Here is Ludwig van Beethoven's Piano Sonata No. 14, known today as the Moonlight Sonata. Vladimir Ashkenazy on piano on 90.5 WUOL.

0: Not only does Ludwig von Beethoven take us all on a journey of deep emotion, raw human emotion, it's also a journey through technique and skill. The beginning movement of that Moonlight Sonata, a little bit more accessible, and then just becoming more and more complex and difficult through that third movement. Ludwig von Beethoven's Piano Sonata No. 14, known as the Moonlight Sonata, played there by Vladimir Ashkenazi on 90.5 WUOL Classical Louisville. I'm Laura Atkinson. We've got a traditional song out of Italy on Voices Carry today. That's happening at 2 o'clock. And in just a moment, some more classical music that has served as a kind of door opener for listeners all over the world.
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0: James DePriest leading the Malmö Symphony Orchestra and Eric Satie's Two Gymnopédie. On 90.5 WUOL Classical Louisville, I'm Laura Atkinson. We'll hear from one of the very first ethnomusicologists in just a moment. That's coming up here on Classical Louisville, where we are in the PNC studio at Louisville Public Media, and we get support from Suntime Pools West. 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
0: The man who wrote these next arrangements was, by all accounts, the most important collector of Armenian folk songs. And the method by which he did his work became kind of the tried and true method of ethnomusicology. Many people think that he is kind of the grandfather of ethnomusicology today. He eventually adopted the name Komitas. These are his Armenian folk songs played by the Aizuri Quartet on 90.5 WUOL.

0: Those were Armenian folk songs arranged by the man who went by the name Komitas. He was an Armenian priest and composer, and he kind of pioneered ethnomusicology by using the scientific collection and method to collect tunes versus just collecting by an oral tradition. That was the Izuri Quartet performing on 90.5 WUOL Classical Louisville. I'm Laura Atkinson, 121 on this Thursday afternoon. 86 degrees, feels much warmer, more like in the early, the 90s, mid-90s. And we've got several very hot days headed our way, including a high of 99 degrees on this Sunday afternoon. 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
0: Coming up at 2 o'clock, we've got Voices Carry, and today, a traditional song out of Italy. Really interesting arrangement with mandolin and voice that's on the way at 2 o'clock. Right now, Emily Meyer's Symphony No. 4 in B minor, the new Brandenburg Philharmonic led by Sebastian Tewinkel on Classical Louisville.

0: of centuries after her death, because, of course, she was born a woman. But during her lifetime, she was quite well respected and is finally getting some of that respect back from groups all over the world. Thanks for tuning in to 90.5 WUOL. I'm Laura Atkinson. We've got a traditional folk song coming up on Voices Carry at 2 o'clock. 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
0: I've got a traditional song for you now, performed by mandolinist Avi Avital from his album called Song of the Birds, which kind of takes listeners on a sonic journey, a journey aurally through the Mediterranean and Black Sea regions. Today, Alessia Tondo is the vocalist joining him in the work called Toe, Toe, Toe.

0: traditional Italian song called Toto To, sung by Alessia Tondo, along with Avi Avital on mandolin. It comes from his album Song of the Birds. I really loved hearing Avital say that his mandolin was a passport of sorts, and he could travel. He does travel and tour, and has toured extensively in Italy and Greece and Georgia and Turkey, and along those travels has collected all kinds of collaborators for these albums. Albums, including Alessia Tondo. That was our Voices Carry pick today on 90.5 WUOL Classical Louisville. I'm Laura Atkinson. 2:07 in the afternoon on this Thursday afternoon. Right now, 88 degrees outside, partly sunny. A couple of very hot days headed our way over the next course of the weekend. 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
0: Well, Georges Bizet wasn't really interested in anyone hearing this next work. For him, it was a study piece. He completed it at university, and he never had any intention of sharing it with the world. I think maybe he was being a little humble. Take a listen and see what you think. This is Georges Bizet's Symphony in C Major, played by the Academy of St. Martin in the Fields, Neville Mariner conducting on 90.5 WUOL.

0: The Parley of Instruments is a musical ensemble named after a 17th century public concert series in London. The word parley comes from an old word that meant to speak. The Parley of Instruments conducts a musical conversation between the performers, and you'll hear them conversing over some 18th century music on Sunday Baroque this weekend.
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I'm Laura Atkinson. 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Estimates at 502-554-2501.

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That was the Adagio from Dmitri Shostakovich's Limpid Stream. The London Symphony Orchestra playing with cellist Julian Lloyd Webber. Maxim Shostakovich conducting on 90.5 WUOL. I'm Kiana Dell. It's Friday, Junior. It's Thursday. I hope you're enjoying your day today. A great lineup of music in your future. William Grant Still's Afro-American Symphony. Music from Mizu coming up at 4 o'clock on Crossfade. We're going to slip into the ambient space. And a joyous march from Emmanuel Chabrier, just to name a few. It's a great day to be listening to Classical Louisville. 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Paul Freeman leads the Chicago Sinfonietta. Here's William Grant Still's First Symphony, the Afro-American Symphony.

0: Music that William Grant still wrote to, quote, portray the sons of the soil who still retain so many traits of their African forebears. Talking about the black person in America, his first symphony, the Afro-American Symphony, played by the Chicago Sinfonietta, Paul Freeman was conducting. This is 90.5 WUOL on a Thursday afternoon. I'm Kiana Dell. 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
0: Here's the fifth string quartet of Carl Ditter's Von Ditterstorff. It's played by the Franz Schubert Quartet.

You know, I love the sound of a string quartet for a Thursday afternoon. That was the Franz Schubert Quartet playing the fifth string quartet of Carl Ditter's Von Tittersdorf on 90.5 WUOL. Antonin Dvorak brings us into a waltz with his Prague waltzes. Antal Doradi leads the Detroit Symphony Orchestra.

Antal Doradi led the Detroit Symphony Orchestra. That was the Prague Waltzes of Antonin Dvorak on 90.5 WUOL. Hope you're having a great Thursday, enjoying the music. Thanks for making Classical Louisville a part of your weekday plans. Some ambient music, a breath of fresh air, exploring the concept of identity. Music from Mizu coming up at 4 o'clock on Crossfade. 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
0: 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Cellist Mizu explores the concept of the death and rebirth of identity in this piece. This is Abad, The Farewell is a Beginning.

Really beautiful stuff. That was music from cellist Mizu. Abad, The Farewell is a Beginning. Our pick for Crossfade, we explore the through line between classical music and other genres on 90.5 WUOL. Now here's the second piano sonata of Zara Levina, pianist Maria Lettberg, playing.

Maria Lettberg on the piano with Zara Lavina's second piano sonata on 90.5 WUOL on your Thursday afternoon. I'm Kiana Dell. Some music for the flute coming up next. 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Someone recently asked me what my favorite instrument was, and it's interesting to reflect on. I think that it depends on the mood, it depends on the day, the time of day for sure. I did say the harp, but the flute is a close second. Hope you enjoy Carl Philipp Emanuel Bach's Flute Concerto, the Amsterdam Baroque Orchestra playing with Konrad Huntler on flute.

flutist Conrad Huntelaar and the Amsterdam Baroque Orchestra playing Carl Philipp Emanuel Bach's Flute Concerto. Thanks for listening to 90.5 WUOL on a Thursday. Emmanuel Chaprier brings us some joy next. 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Details at bernheim.org. Armand Jourdan leads the French National Orchestra. This is Emmanuel Chabrier's Joyous March.

That was the French National Orchestra playing Armand Jourdan conducting the joyous march of Emmanuel Chabrier. This is 90.5 WUOL. I hope you're having a wonderful Thursday. Some local music coming up for you. The music of Rachel Grimes is up at 5 o'clock and Joseph Bologna a little later on in the 5 o'clock hour. If you're a lover of wind band music like me, Colleen Wheelahan takes you to the bandstand tonight at 8. LPM is proud to sponsor S-Faced Shakespeare, Macbeth at Old Forester's Paris Town Hall. Guests can enjoy Shakespeare's tale of murder, ambition, bloodlust, and the supernatural. Saturday, September 26th. Ticket details at KentuckyPerformingArts.org.

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Local music for your Thursday afternoon. That was Rachel Grimes and Ensemble with Sisterhood of Man, the third movement of The Way Forth. The music of Rachel Grimes on 90.5 WUOL. I'm Kiana Dell. Happy Friday, Junior. I hope you're having a great Thursday. More music for strings coming up with Joseph Bologna's first violin concerto a little later. Right now, here's Giuseppe Verdi's Luisa Miller. This is the overture played by the Vienna Philharmonic.

0: Giuseppe Sinofoli led the Vienna Philharmonic, playing the overture from Giuseppe Verdi's Luisa Miller on 90.5 WUOL. As promised, Joseph Bologna coming up next. 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
0: Kevin Mallon leads the Toronto Chamber Orchestra with Chen Zhou on violin. This is the first violin concerto of Joseph Bologna.

That was Joseph Bologna's first violin concerto, the Toronto Chamber Orchestra playing with Chen Zhou on the violin. I'm Kiana Dell here with you till 6 o'clock today. Antal Durati leads Philharmonia Hungarica. This is Joseph Haydn's 19th Symphony.

That was the 19th Symphony of Joseph Haydn. Philharmonia Hungarica playing that music on 90.5 WUOL. A little impressionist moment to set the rest of your afternoon off on the right foot. Maurice Ravel coming up next. Colleen Wheelahan joining you after that at 6. Support today comes from the University of Louisville and Weeded Pizza in the heart of the Highlands on Bardstown Road, featuring sourdough crust pizzas and handcrafted cocktails. Open at 5 p.m. Wednesday through Sunday for dine-in or carry-out. More information can be found by following along on Instagram at Weeded Louisville. Do you have an instrument collecting dust? 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Thanks to the Norton Family Foundation, PNC Foundation, and Marshall Family Foundation. Here's the second movement, the Adagio Assai of Maurice Ravel, is from his piano concerto. James DePriest leads the Oregon Symphony with Carol Rosenberger at the

Pianist Carol Rosenberger played with the Oregon Symphony. That was the second movement of Maurice Ravel's Piano Concerto on 90.5 WUOL. I'm Kiana Dell. I hope you're enjoying your Thursday. 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
4: I'm Kiana Dell. Thank you so much for spending some time with me on a weekday afternoon. I will be right back here with you every weekday from 3 to 6. Right now, though, Colleen Wheelahan coming up. She'll start with music from Aaron Copland. This is the Red Pony Suite, played by the Buffalo Philharmonic Orchestra.

0: There's a boy named Jody growing up on a California ranch who gets a beautiful red pony as a gift and becomes completely devoted to it. But the pony gets sick and passes away, and Jody has his first serious encounter with death and disappointment and the fact that adults can't magically fix everything. There's other episodes in the story, like Jody's fantasies and adventures around the ranch. And the film, The Red Pony, softens Steinbeck's original ending from his novel. Things get much darker in the book. And Hollywood decided audiences had suffered enough and gave the movie a happier ending. Plus, that music by Aaron Copland. The suite from The Red Pony. The Buffalo Philharmonic, led there by Joanne Folletta on 90.5 WUOL. I'm Colleen Wheelahan. This is Evening Classics.
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0: There's more movie music to be found every day on Classical Louisville, including Film at 11 with Daniel Gillum as part of our daily features, and Real Music with Matt Rogers, which this week is also on the cowboy theme. It's a tribute to that most American of genres, the Hollywood Western, both classic and contemporary. You'll hear music from The Searchers, The Good, the Bad, and the Ugly, The Magnificent Seven, Dances with Wolves, and more. Real Music with Matt Rogers is Saturdays at 5 and Sundays at 9. I'm Colleen Wheelahan. Glad you've joined us for this music on a Thursday with a piece that comes all the way back from the 1500s. It's the oldest piece on Evening Classics tonight. Maddalena Cazzaluna, as a woman in the mid-16th century, got her own music in print in her own name. She's the first woman known to have published music. And the dedication to her collection, in that dedication, she explicitly pushes back against the idea that women lack the intellectual capacity for serious artistic work. This is Morir non può mio cuore, performed by Palaver Strings.

0: Madalena Cazaluna published 3 collections of madrigals in her lifetime, 1568, 1570, and 1583. That's a huge publishing record for a woman in that time period. And that madrigal came from the beginning of her career. My heart cannot die is the translation. Morir non può mio cuore, performed there by Palaver Strings on Evening Classics.
1: 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This year's Leadership Louisville Luncheon will feature NPR's Steve Inskeep and will be held on August 18th. 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
0: When Jean Sibelius turned 50, the Finnish government was very excited to celebrate that national celebrity. So to celebrate his 50th birthday, they commissioned a piece of music. So appropriate. They commissioned it from Jean Sibelius himself. Happy birthday. Write us a symphony. And it did premiere on his actual birthday, December 8th, 1915, with Jean Sibelius conducting. Here's his Symphony No. 5. The Royal Philharmonic Orchestra is led by Orwain Arwell Hughes.

0: It premiered December 8th, 1915, and then he revised it in 1916 and rebuilt it again in 1919, having survived a world war with his home occupied by Russia and then not occupied by Russia, having declared independence after a civil war. His homeland had been searched and occupied, and he and his family had had to relocate to a different city for their safety. He had gone under all that enormous upheaval while continuing to revise his Symphony No. 5. That was music by John Sibelius, performed by the Royal Philharmonic Orchestra, led by Orwain Arwell Hughes.
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0: Berlin Philharmonic horn player Sarah Willis has a special relationship with the Havana Lyceum Orchestra. She commissioned six Cuban composers to write dances for solo horn, strings, and percussion to record with that orchestra and put them together as a sort of pastiche called Cuban Dances. This one was contributed by a saxophonist named Yunye Lombida. It's called Danzón de la Medianoche. Lombida said it was as if you put something so sophisticated, like a French horn, in the middle of a Cuban dance party and just see what it'll do. The Havana Lyceum Orchestra, led by Jose Antonio Mendez Padron, joined by hornist Sarah Willis.

0: The Havana Lyceum Orchestra, led by Jose Antonio Mendez Pedron, joined by hornist Sarah Willis of the Berlin Philharmonic, for Danzón de la Medianoche by Yunye Lombida from the collection Cuban Dances on 90.5 WUOL. I'm Colleen Wheelahan. This is Evening Classics.
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0: In the 1870s, Peter Ilyich Tchaikovsky planned to write an opera on the historic figure Francesca da Rimini. She's found in Dante's Inferno, but she was a real historic figure. The opera fell apart, but that summer, traveling by train through France, Tchaikovsky reread Dante's Inferno and became obsessed with the idea of taking that story and turning it into a symphonic poem instead. He wrote to his brother he was inflamed with the desire to compose it, but crash. The actual piece he wrote very fast in just 1 month, describing himself as composing it feverishly. There's a lot of Inferno jokes there from Tchaikovsky. Francesca da Rimini is performed by the Cleveland Orchestra led by Ricardo Chailly.

0: If you're keeping score, Francesca da Rimini is found in the second circle of hell in Dante's Inferno. Francesca and her lover, Paolo, both. Francesca was married to Paolo's brother, but then she and Paolo were reading the story of Lancelot and Guinevere and fell in love and had an affair. Her husband discovered it and murdered them both. Yet Francesca and Paolo were the ones who ended up in the second circle of hell, blown about forever by an enormous windy storm. Francesca da Rimini by Peter Ilyich Tchaikovsky, performed by the Cleveland Orchestra led by Ricardo Chailly.
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0: This week, Exploring Music has been taking some time for musical dynasties, as in families with generations of musicians, like the Gabrielli family, the Bach family, the Mendelssohn family, the Schumanns, the Strausses, the Haydns, and, of course, the Mozarts. Here's some music by Wolfgang Amadeus Mozart now, a little preview of Exploring Music tonight at 9. Mozart's Piano Concerto No. 19 is played by Geza Anda with the Camerata Accademica Salzburg Mozarteum.

0: Geza Under the Soloist, Camerata Academica Salzburg Mozarteum performing Mozart's Piano Concerto No. 19 on Classical Louisville.
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0: This is Evening Classics on 90.5 WUOL. I'm Colleen Wheelahan. It's time for tonight's bandstand selection. And this piece of wind ensemble music is inspired by a fairy tale. So if you don't know the story of Rumpelstiltskin, here's a little refresher. There's a miller that brags that his daughter can spin straw into gold. The king says, prove it, and locks her in a room full of straw. She's obviously upset because that's not a real thing people can do, and a strange little guy appears and does the impossible, but demands outrageous payment, eventually asking for her firstborn child. She agrees. She becomes queen. She desperately tries to find out his name so that she can escape the bargain. She does finally learn it, though, Rumpelstiltskin, and he is so furious in the Grimm version that he stomps his foot on the ground and splits himself in two. Set to music by Jess Langston Turner, Rumpelstiltskin is performed by the Hart School Wind Ensemble led by Glenn Adsit.